0: The so-called Unfinished Symphony is one of the most popular. Some of those other unfinished ones have been quote-unquote completed by other composers, but there's always a bit of controversy around that business, as you might imagine, especially when there are those aforementioned totally finished ones for us to enjoy. We'll listen to Schubert's third coming up in about 20 minutes. I'm Steve Seal. Thanks for tuning in on a Monday evening.
1: Bulletin. BBC News with Roisin Hasty. The final vote count in Peru's presidential election has given victory to Keiko Fujimori. Her left-wing rival Roberto Sanchez has previously said he would not accept defeat, complaining of irregularities. James Reid has the details.
2: Keiko Fujimori's victory comes on her fourth attempt, 15 years after she first stood for president. She's following in the footsteps of her late father, the authoritarian leader Alberto Fujimori. He ruled Peru in the 1990s, defeating Maoist rebels and hyperinflation. But he was later convicted, as Fujimori has promised a hardline approach to violent crime and deregulation to boost the economy. Her election is part of a shift to the right across South America. As Peru's ninth president in a decade, she faces a challenging task in governing a politically volatile and divided nation.
1: The US Supreme Court has backed state laws that allow mail-in ballots received after Election Day to be counted, rejecting a Republican-led challenge to a five-day grace period in Mississippi. The ruling is a setback for President Trump, who's vowed to end the use of postal ballots before November's midterm elections. Earlier, the New York Democratic representative Hakeem Jeffries revealed his thoughts on the decision.
3: Well, in a narrowly concluded 5-4 decision, the Supreme Court did the right thing with respect to preserving each state's ability, consistent with the United States Constitution, to manage the electoral process relative to voting by mail. Voting by mail has never been a partisan issue until Donald Trump decided to peddle conspiracy theories related to his own failures to win back in 2020.
1: Thousands of migrants are trying to leave South Africa ahead of an unofficial deadline set by anti-immigration campaigners. Many are at transit camps set up to facilitate their departure, and they say they fear violence during mass protests planned for Tuesday. South Africa's Joint Security and Intelligence Body said there'd been more than 100 cases of anti-foreigner sentiment, including 4 fatalities since the 1st of March. Earlier, hundreds protested in the South African township of Soweto, calling for undocumented foreign nationals to leave. This man was at the demonstration.
4: There's too much corruption, which shows this government of ours doesn't care about us, because we're requesting a simple thing, that the illegal foreigners must go, but they're failing to go.
1: A bomb explosion in the heart of the Mediterranean Principality of Monaco has left at least 3 people injured. Local media say the victims are the Ukrainian oligarch Vadim Yermolyev, his partner, and 13-year-old child. Both adults are said to be in a critical condition. World News from the BBC.
5: For Wyoming Public Radio News, I'm Hannah Mersbach in Jackson. Lawmakers are looking to revamp funding for school nutrition, technology, and athletics during next year's legislative session. Wyoming Public Radio's Jeff Victor reports that could all come in one bill.
6: Wyoming reworked the way it funds public education earlier this year, adding $123 million to public schools and raising teacher salaries across the state. But it left a few thornier topics for next year's session, like how much to give each school for student lunches, for school resource officers, and for laptops.
7: It's a little staggering.
6: Senator Tim Salazar, co-chairing the legislature's school finance committee.
7: But at the same time, we're going to have to figure it out.
6: The committee concluded by directing its hired consultants and legislative staff to bring back new breakdowns, data, and options to the lawmakers' next meeting in August. There, the committee will begin crafting a bill to address all of these issues and more. For Wyoming Public Radio, I'm Jeff Victor.
5: Wildfire smoke is associated with a growing list of health impacts. New research now ties it to reproductive harm at cattle breeding facilities. In a recent paper, researchers found that for every smoke day, the chances of bull sperm samples being discarded for quality issues rose 4%. Study co-author and Colorado State University professor Cheryl Magsiman says that's significant to the industry, but it also raises questions about risks to those who are exposed to smoke professionally.
8: We're really concerned about especially wildland firefighters as well, especially hotshots over a season. What happens to their exposure over time?
5: Additional research is underway looking at those reproductive health concerns. This is Wyoming Public Radio News, available daily online at wyomingpublicmedia.org.
0: Boyd. Good evening, and thanks for coming along on a Monday evening. I'm Steve Seal. Schubert's Third Symphony coming up, and a couple of less familiar composers, but nevertheless ones worth getting to know as well, included in the music for this hour. This is from Alfredo Casella, his Introduction Chorale and March.

The Source of Life by the Dutch composer Rosie Wertheim. Her music played there by pianist Nauko Christakatou.

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Schubert's Third Symphony, the Symphony No. 3 in D major, played there by the Chamber Orchestra of Europe, conducted by Pio Abbado.

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1: Taking a look at Wyoming weather tonight, clear to partly cloudy. It'll be breezy statewide, lows in the 40s and 50s across most of Wyoming, and low to mid-30s in Jackson and Pinedale. It's a full strawberry moon tonight. And tomorrow, mostly sunny around the state. There's a chance for isolated thunderstorms in Cody and Cheyenne, breezy in Casper and Laramie, highs from the mid-60s in Cody and DuBois, into the 70s and mid-80s in Riverton and Casper.
2: John Duncan was a composer who got his education at Temple University, studied further at NYU. He was an arranger for jazz groups in Philadelphia. And he wrote many compositions, although few were published, but many were performed on university campuses throughout the South. This is his clarinet quintet. We'll hear it played by clarinetist Marcus Ely with the Lyris Quartet.

0: Clarinet Quintet by John Duncan. Marcus Ely played the clarinet with the Lyris Quartet. 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

0: BBC News with Roisin Hasty. The final vote count in Peru's presidential election has given victory to Keiko Fujimori. The electoral authorities say the right-wing leader secured a wafer-thin majority of 50.13%. Her left-wing rival Roberto Sanchez has previously said he would not accept defeat, complaining of irregularities. Luis Fajardo from BBC Monitoring has more details.
1: Peru has been facing a huge amount of political instability in the last decade. They've had multiple presidents who have not been able to consolidate a solid majority. It is still to be seen if Peru, under Fujimori, will manage to get the congressional support that she needs to get her agenda through. And that is one of the questions that is facing the country right now.
0: The U.S. Supreme Court has backed state laws allowing mail-in ballots received after Election Day to be counted, rejecting a Republican-led challenge to a five-day grace period in Mississippi. The 5-4 ruling is a setback for President Trump, who's vowed to end the use of postal ballots before November's midterm elections. Anthony Zerka reports from Arlington, Virginia.
2: Well, that was a bit of a surprise. I think a lot of court watchers thought that this conservative Supreme Court was going to side with Donald Trump and say that mail ballots received after Election Day couldn't be counted. But conservative Justice Amy Coney Barrett, appointed by Donald Trump, who wrote the majority opinion, and she looked at federal law and said there was nothing under existing federal law that said that mail ballots had to be received on Election Day.
0: Paraguay have caused the first big upset at the World Cup, knocking the full-time champions Germany out on penalties. They won the shootout 4-3 after the match was deadlocked at 1-1 after extra time. The BBC's Gabby Logan was watching.
3: An extraordinary scenes there. What a shootout and what a way to go out. And still, Germany have not reached the round of 16 since they won the tournament in 2014. But congratulations to Paraguay. They had a game plan. They stuck to it. And with those penalties, you can see why they weren't scared to face Germany in a penalty shootout. The unthinkable has happened.
0: Earlier, Brazil came from behind to eliminate Japan. They clinched a 2-1 victory just minutes before the end. Thousands of migrants are trying to leave South Africa before an unofficial deadline set by anti-immigration campaigners. Many at transit camps set up to facilitate their departure say they fear violence during mass protests planned for Tuesday. South Africa's Joint Security and Intelligence Body said there'd been more than 100 cases of anti-foreigner sentiment, including 4 fatalities since the 1st of March. The police say 25,000 undocumented migrants have been repatriated so far. World News from the BBC.
4: For Wyoming Public Radio News, I'm Hannah Mersbach in Jackson. Governor Mark Gordon has protected the Sublette Pronghorn Migration Corridor. He made the announcement Friday at Trappers Point in Sublette County, a bottleneck area along the route that spans from the Tetons to the Red Desert. Wyoming Public Radio's Camila Kadalska has more.
5: The designation guides future development for energy, agriculture, and housing can happen within the 165-mile corridor. Pinedale Roundup reporter Gavin Tribble was at the announcement. He says Gordon said his designation is a great achievement.
6: He was very happy about protecting the environment. He also mentioned he did not believe it would affect oil drilling due to new horizontal techniques.
5: The designation is the culmination of a years-long process that began in 2020. That's when Gordon announced an executive order to preserve antelope and mule deer corridors while still allowing most energy development and agricultural uses to continue. For Wyoming Public Radio, I'm Camila Kadalska.
4: There's a major bipartisan push in Congress to renew a fund that tackles deferred maintenance at national parks and other public lands. The Legacy Restoration Fund included nearly $2 billion a year for hundreds of road, trail, and building projects. Last year, it expired, and lawmakers failed to reauthorize it. But Paul Cousson with the National Park Foundation says it's inching closer to the finish line again, around the country's big anniversary.
7: I think there is a lot of momentum because it is a 250th, but this is a topic that folks on both sides of the aisle really care about. They really love their parks, and they want to make sure that they succeed.
4: Cousson says the measure is not likely to pass before July 4th, but he hopes it happens this summer. National parks have about $23 billion in deferred maintenance backlogs. 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
8: Thanks for tuning in for Classical Music on this Monday evening. I'm Steve Seal. You may have heard the phrase, the music of the spheres. It is an ancient philosophical concept suggesting that the mathematical proportions of the movements of celestial bodies, the sun, the moon, the planets, etc., create an inaudible divine harmony. And this concept goes way back, in fact, to ancient Greece. This is something that Pythagoras originally came up with. Flash forward to the time of the waltz, and we have this piece by Joseph Strauss called The Music of the Spheres Waltz.

0: Today's programming is made possible in part by generous guests from Linda Nidall, Cass and Brett Quinold, Alyssa Ehrenkrantz and Patrick Dominic, members of Wyoming Public Radio's Leadership Circle.
1: Taking a look at Wyoming weather tonight, clear to partly cloudy. It'll be breezy statewide, lows in the 40s and 50s across most of Wyoming, and low to mid-30s in Jackson and Pinedale. It's a full strawberry moon tonight. And tomorrow, mostly sunny around the state. There's a chance for isolated thunderstorms in Cody and Cheyenne, breezy in Casper and Laramie, highs from the mid-60s in Cody and DuBois, into the 70s and mid-80s in Riverton and Casper.
2: 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It's called Legacy.

0: That's called Legacy by American composer and flutist Allison Loggins Hull. And we heard her work played there by the Cleveland Orchestra conducted by Franz Welser-Merst.
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0: from the 20th century Swedish composer Kurt Otterberg, and it's called Adagio Amoroso. Ulf Wallin conducted the Camerata Nordica.
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That's called Our Friend Adam by American composer Ryan Brown, played there by the Soli Chamber Ensemble on Extra Eclectic.

0: Taking a look at Wyoming weather tonight, clear to partly cloudy. It'll be breezy statewide, lows in the 40s and 50s across most of Wyoming, and low to mid 30s in Jackson and Pinedale. It's a full strawberry moon tonight. And tomorrow, mostly sunny around the state. There's a chance for isolated thunderstorms in Cody and Cheyenne, breezy in Casper and Laramie, highs from the mid-60s in Cody and DuBois, into the 70s and mid-80s in Riverton and Casper.
1: Arooj Aftab is an artist who has really been making quite a splash in the past few years. The Pakistani-American singer and composer and producer, nominated for Best New Artist at the 64th annual Grammys back in 2022, the first ever Pakistani artist to win a Grammy, actually. This is her piece, Ud Herona, arranged by harpist Ashley Jackson, who performs here, along with flutist Emmy Ferguson.

Names of Things I Once Believed from The Book of Never by Aaron Helgeson, sung there by The Crossing, led there by Donald Nally. I'm Steve Seal, one piece remaining in this hour of the show, and this is from Bryce Dessner, and it's a work called Goitza Laurunen, a solo piano composition that's a short, evocative piece heavily inspired by Basque landscapes and performed here by pianist Marielle Lebec.

0: That's called Goitza Lorunen by Bryce Dessner, played by Marielle Lebec. Don't forget, you can find the show's archive online at yourclassical.org. Click on Hosted Shows and you will see it right there. And as always, my weekly tip of the hat to Jennifer Allen, who puts together the playlists for the program. I'm Steve Seal. It's extra eclectic.
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0: Taking a look at Wyoming weather tonight, clear to partly cloudy. It'll be breezy statewide, lows in the 40s and 50s across most of Wyoming, and low to mid 30s in Jackson and Pinedale. It's a full strawberry moon tonight. And tomorrow, mostly sunny around the state. There's for isolated thunderstorms in Cody and Cheyenne, breezy in Casper and Laramie, highs from the mid-60s in Cody and Dubois, into the 70s and mid-80s in Riverton and Casper.
1: So, a watermark. You know what a watermark is, right? A faint identifying mark on a piece of paper showing where it originated. Well, Caroline Shaw uses that as the jumping-off point in this piece, where she weaves together quotations from and references to Beethoven's Third Piano Concerto for her own original piece. And in the process, she says she wanted to explore themes of ownership and memory and the evolution of music over centuries. Composed specifically for pianist Jonathan Biss, who will play it here, along with the Swedish Radio Symphony Orchestra led by Malin Broman. Watermark by Caroline Shaw.

0: Well, if you're going to write a choral work, it's probably hard to beat getting the Talus Scholars to sing it. Perhaps the finest in the world, right there. Recordare Domine by Nico Muley. Jennifer Allen puts together the playlists on the show. I'm Steve Seal. It's Extra Eclectic.
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0: Taking a look at Wyoming weather tonight, clear to partly cloudy. It'll be breezy statewide, lows in the 40s and 50s across most of Wyoming, and low to mid 30s in Jackson and Pinedale. It's a full strawberry moon tonight. And tomorrow, mostly sunny around the state. There's a chance for isolated thunderstorms in Cody and Cheyenne, breezy in Casper and Laramie, highs from the mid-60s in Cody and Dubois, into the 70s and mid-80s in Riverton and Casper.
1: Why wait to celebrate a milestone birthday? Philip Glass turns 90 in January, but ahead of his birthday, he will perform concerts worldwide, including a performance this weekend with the Boston Symphony Orchestra at Tanglewood. And then there will be more events in the coming months, and of course, in January to mark that milestone. By Philip Glass, this is Metamorphosis 2.

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0: conductor Neeme Järvi and the Detroit Symphony Orchestra, playing Symphony No. 2 by Zdeněk Fibich on Music Through the Night. It's great to have you here. I'm Jalene Kahn. Thanks for listening.
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0: Oboist Sarah Jeffrey says the oboe is the heart of the orchestra, and they can play solo lines that represent any and every emotion. She just brought to life the heart of the orchestra, oboist Sarah Jeffrey and the Toronto Symphony Orchestra, with an oboe concerto by Ralph Vaughan Williams.
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0: Port. As we head toward the 4th of July weekend, we have some movie music planned for you on Saturday. It's Independence Day, and Lynn Werfel will celebrate the 250th birthday of our nation with music from films that celebrate the U.S. You can hear Saturday Cinema this weekend and every Saturday from 10 to noon on your classical NPR. It's going to be a hot week as we head toward the holiday. Sunshine later today, temperatures again in the low to mid-90s. A slight chance of thunderstorms Tuesday night. That'll spill over into Wednesday with highs in the upper 80s.

0: Brilliant Rondo by Felix Mendelssohn. Lawrence Foster conducted the City of Birmingham Symphony Orchestra and pianist Stephen Huff.
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0: Fantasy on Mozart's La Cidarum Lamano by Franz Danzi. We heard the Württemberg Chamber Orchestra and clarinetist Sabina Meyer under conductor Jörg Färber. I'm Jillian Kahn. Thanks for being here.
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0: That was Symphony No. 2, Fourth Movement, written by Johannes Brahms. Gerard Schwartz there held the baton for the Seattle Symphony.
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0: Frédéric Chopin wrote his two piano concertos under the happiest of times. His halcyon days, living in Warsaw, surrounded by loving family and supportive friends, and just having completed his studies at the conservatory. And it wasn't just his work that flourished. He had plenty of time away from the piano to engage in discussions and social activity, rubbing elbows with some of Poland's elite. This was all during a time where he never kept his music talent idle. In a state of rapid bloom, he was. We'll hear the work coming up. It's the Piano Concerto Number 1, the Rondo from Chopin.
1: BBC News with Emily Thomas. The NATO Secretary General, Mark Rutte, has welcomed Britain's plan to increase spending on defence as the country pivots towards drone warfare. Mr. Rutte said it made everyone in the alliance stronger. The outgoing British Prime Minister, Keir Starmer, said spending would go up by $20 billion a year to fund modernisation, including drone technology and autonomous weapons. Here's our diplomatic correspondent, Paul Adams.
2: It is a bold new vision. The central role of drones, that has again become a kind of commonplace in the last few years. The importance that they have played in Ukraine, in the Gulf in recent weeks. The Russians and Ukrainians are developing and counter-developing all the time to gain an edge. Some of them are very cheap, the kind of thing that would be familiar to anyone who, you know, flies a drone recreationally. Others are much, much more sophisticated.
1: Demonstrators have taken to the streets in South Africa to protest against undocumented immigration. Thousands of police have been deployed countrywide amid concerns there could be violence against foreigners. Some demonstrators are carrying traditional weapons and sticks. The day marks an unofficial deadline set by campaigners for all undocumented migrants to leave. Many have already fled to escape violence. Our correspondent Pumza Filani is in Yeovil in inner city Johannesburg.
3: The area that we are in is believed to be home to mostly foreign nationals. So whether they are documented or undocumented is a secondary issue for most people. But it's an area that's known to be a community that's usually home to people from various parts of the continent. So those incidents of throwing those rocks, some people were hurling, you need to go home, you need to go home, wanting people that they believe are non-South Africans to leave the country.
1: Spain's socialist Prime Minister Pedro Sanchez says more than a million undocumented migrants there have applied for legal status by today's deadline. The programme provides renewable residence permits to applicants who've been living in Spain for at least 5 months. Mr. Sanchez said his government scheme defied a crackdown on irregular immigration elsewhere in Europe. The BBC's Sergi Forcada says not all Spaniards are happy with the programme.
4: It's important to say that the Prime Minister has also announced 500 million euros to try to integrate these migrants, things like languages course, for example. But there are also critics, for example, the main opposition party, the Conservative Party, saying that this can create a pull factor for illegal migration. And they also warn about the possibility of pressures on public services.
1: The Qatari Foreign Ministry has said US envoys in the country are not scheduled to meet directly with Iranian negotiators in the coming days, but will be talking with mediators and officials. It comes after President Trump said Iran had requested a meeting with the US and it would take place in Doha today. BBC News.
5: For Wyoming Public Radio News, I'm Charles Pelkey. A measure to reinstall funding for national park maintenance has wide support in Congress. But as the Mountain West News Bureau's Rachel Cohen reports, it may not be enough to get over the finish line before the country's 250th birthday.
6: Many parks are desperate for road repairs or campground upgrades, but annual budgets only cover so much, racking up a multi-billion dollar backlog of what's known as deferred maintenance. Paul Kusam with the National Park Foundation says in 2020, Congress unlocked a big fix. The Great American Outdoors Act included the Legacy Restoration Fund, $9.5 billion for things like a major bridge at Yellowstone, and
7: improving historic structures, improving park ranger housing. And that's a project that is happening at Great Sand Dunes in Colorado.
6: Last year, lawmakers failed to renew the fund, but now there's a big bipartisan push to revive it. House and Senate committees signed off unanimously. President Trump reportedly wanted to sign it before July 4th, but that's not likely as the Senate has taken off for the holiday. For the Mountain West News Bureau, I'm Rachel Cohen.
5: Wildfire smoke is associated with a growing list of health impacts. New research now ties it to reproductive cattle breeding facilities. In a new paper, researchers found that for every smoke day, the chances of bull sperm samples being discarded for quality issues rose by 4%. Study co-author and Colorado State University professor Cheryl Magsiman says that's significant to the industry, but it also raises questions about risks to those who are exposed to smoke professionally.
8: We're really concerned about especially wildland firefighters as well, especially hot shots over a season. What happens to their exposure over time?
5: Additional research is underway looking at those reproductive health concerns. This is Wyoming Public Radio News.
0: Cage Bird is a jazz ballad written by Abby Lincoln that draws inspiration from Maya Angelou's celebrated autobiography, I Know Why the Cage Bird Sings. The song serves as a profound meditation on the universal human longing for freedom, using the metaphor of a confined bird. This is the Cage Bird, Abby Lincoln, and the soloists here are Regina Carter and Lara Downs.

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Thanks to Jill Baldoff and Steve Grossman, Jeff Davies, and David and Catherine Bagley.

It should be mostly sunny around Wyoming. Today, there is a chance of isolated thunderstorms in Cody and Cheyenne. And there is another red flag fire warning from Cheyenne to Douglas. Highs from the mid-60s in Cody and Dubois into the 70s for most of the state and 80s in Riverton and Casper. And there is a statewide chance of showers and thunderstorms across the state tonight. It should be windy in Kemmerer and Rawlins. Low temperatures should be in the 40s and 50s for most of the state and mid-30s in Pinedale.

0: The running set, Ray Vaughan Williams. That was George Hurt conducting the Bournemouth Sinfonietta. I'm Kevin O'Connor. We're at yourclassical.org.
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0: Following the premature deaths of Robert Schumann and Felix Mendelssohn, the symphony went on a bit of a hiatus. Well, it was a hiatus for most. Beethoven, of course, still being on at large. Who'd want to take him on, though? Well, it would seem Johann Svensson did. He was in a daunting position. And if that weren't enough, there was Wagner and Liszt dazzling the world with other orchestral pieces, not necessarily symphonies. The real symphonic game would be a big changer in the music world. Brahms would be on the way, but Svensson got his symphonic 2 cents in before all that, and we'll hear the first symphony by him.
1: BBC News with Danielle Jałowiecka. The NATO Secretary-General Mark Rutte has welcomed Britain's plan to increase spending on defence as the country pivots towards drone warfare. Mr. Rutte said it made everyone in the alliance stronger. The outgoing British Prime Minister Keir Starmer said spending would go up by $20 billion a year to fund modernisation, as Frank Gardner reports.
2: This, says the MOD, will be the largest ever drone investment in UK armed forces. Not before time, say military commentators, who note how drones have recently transformed the way war has been fought in Ukraine and the Strait of Hormuz. The Royal Navy will receive a raft of surveillance, reconnaissance and attack drones. The Army is to get uncrewed ground vehicles, similar to the ones deployed with such effect on the front line in Ukraine. And the RAF will get autonomous fighter jets that will fly alongside planes with the pilot still in the cockpit. This is the face of modern 21st century warfare.
1: Thousands of people are taking part in anti-immigration protests in South Africa's major cities. The day marks an unofficial deadline set by campaigners for all undocumented migrants to leave the country. Police say the demonstrations have been largely peaceful so far, with a number of isolated violent incidents. From Johannesburg, here's Myeni Jones.
3: At least 10 people have been arrested for looting in the eastern city of Durban and in Gauteng, the country's wealthiest province. A BBC crew saw protesters throwing rocks and breaking the windows of a building in downtown Johannesburg, believed to house foreigners. The demonstrators have accused illegal immigrants of putting pressure on public services, as well as worsening the country's high unemployment and crime rates. Analysts say the statistics do not support this, but many of the protesters believe the total number of undocumented migrants living in South Africa is not reflected in official figures. 25,000 illegal migrants have already been repatriated, and the police say the process is ongoing.
1: Meanwhile, Spain's socialist Prime Minister Pedro Sanchez says more than 1 million undocumented migrants there have applied for legal status by a deadline set for today. The programme provides renewable residence permits to all applicants who've been living in Spain for at least 5 months and have a clean criminal record. The original estimate was 500,000 applications. Mr. Sanchez said his government scheme defied a crackdown on irregular immigration elsewhere in Europe and made economic sense.
4: Sin immigración.
5: Without immigration, Spain would lose 19% of its gross domestic product by 2051 and 22% by 2075. From business and labour market perspective, that would mean, for example, that 90,000 bars would be forced to shut down.
1: For the second time in 8 days, Ukraine has struck a strategically important satellite communications centre north of Moscow. President Zelensky said the Dubna facility, 500 kilometres from the Ukrainian border, was being used for reconnaissance and coordinating the activities of Russia's forces in Ukraine. BBC News.
6: For Wyoming Public Radio News, I'm Charles Pelkey. The Bureau of Land Management is trying to make it cheaper and easier for fossil fuels companies to lease public land for oil and gas production. Those operators pay a bond in order to ensure they clean and remediate a parcel once the well is done producing. The administration wants to reduce those fees by hundreds of thousands of dollars. It also wants to reduce a 90-day public comment period to just 10 days and eliminate a process to screen for conflicts on parcels up for lease like wildlife habitat and cultural sites. Greg DeBee is a senior staff attorney at the Wilderness Society.
7: The agency is effectively saying that our public lands are on sale to the highest bidder. Interior is letting the oil industry dominate over any other use of the public lands, which will come at the cost of community well-being and the ability of future generations to access and enjoy those lands.
6: The rule change also seeks to throw out a requirement to notify those landowners of any potential leases of those minerals under their land. Snow has closed the Beartooth Highway at the Montana-Wyoming state line. U.S. Highway 212 connects Red Lodge in south-central Montana through northern Wyoming to the northeast entrance to Yellowstone National Park. The Beartooth Plateau reaches heights of nearly 11,000 feet and can experience snow at any time, even in the summer. The Wyoming and Montana Highway Departments remind motorists to stop at barricades and to check current road conditions at 511-MT.net or map.wyoroad.info. It should be mostly sunny around Wyoming today. There is a chance for isolated thunderstorms in Cody and Cheyenne. And there is another red flag fire warning from Cheyenne to Douglas. Highs from the mid-60s in Cody and Dubois into the 70s for most of the state and 80s in Riverton and Casper. 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
0: Rather than serving as a direct curtain raiser for a stage production, Samuel Barber wrote this overture as a musical reflection of the play's spirit. In his words, talking about School for Scandal, the overture inspired by Richard Brinsley Sheridan's famous 18th century comedy, the overture perfectly captures, if you're familiar with it, the play's wit, satire, and buoyancy. School for Scandal Overture, Samuel Barber. Here's David Zinman and the Baltimore Symphony Orchestra.

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It should be mostly sunny around Wyoming. Today, there is a chance of isolated thunderstorms in Cody and Cheyenne. And there is another red flag fire warning from Cheyenne to Douglas. Highs from the mid-60s in Cody and Dubois into the 70s for most of the state and 80s in Riverton and Casper. And there is a statewide chance of showers and thunderstorms across the state tonight. It should be windy in Kemmerer and Rawlins. Low temperatures should be in the 40s and 50s for most of the state and mid-30s in Pinedale.

0: That was the first movement to the First Symphony by Johann Svensson. We heard Bjarte Engeset conducting the Bournemouth Symphony Orchestra.
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0: Aaron Copland called this music an outdoor overture. Its premiere was indoors, inside the high school auditorium, which isn't as odd as it might sound. Copland wrote this music for a high school orchestra. It did happen to be a very good high school orchestra. Copland loved writing music for young musicians. He wanted to make sure that they were introduced to good, contemporary American music. So he wrote them some of his own music, just to make sure. I'm Aaron Kane. An outdoor overture by Aaron Copland is coming up in about 5 minutes.
1: BBC News with Danielle Yawowiecka. The United States Supreme Court has struck down President Trump's executive order that sought to end automatic citizenship for babies born on American soil. The justices voted 6-3 in favour of birthright citizenship, which is enshrined in the 14th Amendment of the US Constitution. From outside the Supreme Court in Washington, here's Gary O'Donoghue.
2: It's an absolutely central tenet of law here and of the Constitution that if you're born, if you come into this world on American soil, then you're an American. That was absolutely settled for well over 100 years, back to the Civil War, and now that's been reaffirmed by this court. They say that is a constitutional right. That is something that the president cannot change with the stroke of his pen, no matter how much he wants to do that.
1: Earlier, the court upheld state laws barring transgender athletes from competing in girls' and women's school sports. This is a major victory for conservatives in one of America's most fiercely contested culture war battles. The justices ruled that state bans in Idaho and West Virginia violate the Constitution or federal legislation prohibiting sex discrimination in education. The NATO Secretary General Mark Rutte has welcomed Britain's plan to increase spending on defence as the country pivots towards drone warfare. Mr. Rutte said it made everyone in the alliance stronger. The outgoing British Prime Minister Keir Starmer said spending would go up by $20 billion a year to fund modernisation. The former British Defence Secretary John Healey, who resigned from the government because of disagreements over funding, says the additional money is welcome, but even more will be needed.
3: Threats are still growing. Demands on defence are still rising in this dangerous world, and today's step means that we will be spending as a nation 2.7% of GDP on defence in 2030, the date that NATO now warns we could face a Russian attack.
1: Thousands of people are taking part in anti-immigration protests in South Africa's major cities. The day marks an unofficial deadline set by campaigners for all undocumented migrants to leave the country. Police say the demonstrations have been largely peaceful so far, with a number of isolated violent incidents. Many people have already fled to escape violence and intimidation. Mameluke Kubayi, the Minister of Justice and Constitutional Development in South Africa, spoke to the BBC.
4: We've gone out to assure our citizens, but also our foreign nationals who are within the country, that the state will do within its powers to ensure that everyone who is within the borders of the Republic is protected. We have made sure that law enforcement agencies across the country are actually deployed. Our buses have been moving people who feel unsafe, and we've been transporting them so that we can process them, those who would want to leave the borders of the Republic.
1: World News from the BBC.
5: For Wyoming Public Radio News, I'm Charles Pelkey. A measure to reinstall funding for national park maintenance has wide support in Congress. But as the Mountain West News Bureau's Rachel Cohen reports, it may not be enough to get over the finish line before the country's 250th birthday.
6: Many parks are desperate for road repairs or campground upgrades, but annual budgets only cover so much, racking up a multi-billion dollar backlog of what's known as deferred maintenance. Paul Kusam with the National Park Foundation says in 2020, Congress unlocked a big fix. The Great American Outdoors Act included the Legacy Restoration Fund, $9.5 billion for things like a major bridge at Yellowstone, and
7: improving historic structures, improving park ranger housing. And that's a project that is happening at Great Sand Dunes in Colorado.
6: Last year, lawmakers failed to renew the fund, but now there's a big bipartisan push to revive it. House and Senate committees signed off unanimously. President Trump reportedly wanted to sign it before July 4th, but that's not likely as the Senate has taken off for the holiday. For the Mountain West News Bureau, I'm Rachel Cohen.
5: Wildfire smoke is associated with a growing list of health impacts. New research now ties it to reproductive harm at cattle breeding facilities. In a new paper, researchers found that for every smoke day, the chances of bull sperm samples being discarded for quality issues rose by 4%. Study co-author and Colorado State University professor Cheryl Magsman says that's significant to the industry, but it also raises questions about risks to those who are exposed to smoke professionally.
8: We're really concerned about especially wildland firefighters as well, especially hot shots over a season. What happens to their exposure over time?
5: Additional research is underway looking at those reproductive health concerns. This is Wyoming Public Radio News.
0: I'm Aaron Kane. Great to be with you today. Aaron Copland wrote an outdoor overture in 1938, and he'd been asked to write it by the director of a high school orchestra, the High School of Music and Art in New York City. American Music for American Youth. That was Copland's assignment here. I don't think they graded him, but he probably would have gotten an A. Here's the Seattle Symphony, conducted by Gerard Schwartz.

0: Today's programming is made possible in part by Paul and Downing Dennison and the Dennison Family Foundation, Hugh Lynch and Dan Grace, members of Wyoming Public's Leadership Circle, dedicated to ensuring the future of public radio in Wyoming.
1: Here's music by Samuel Coleridge Taylor. He was inspired by the writings of Hans Christian Andersen when he wrote his Little Concert Suite, and this little part of that suite has a name that paints quite a picture. Wriggling Tarantella.

0: It should be mostly sunny around Wyoming. Today, there is a chance of isolated thunderstorms in Cody and Cheyenne. And there is another red flag fire warning from Cheyenne to Douglas. Highs from the mid-60s in Cody and Dubois into the 70s for most of the state and 80s in Riverton and Casper. And there is a statewide chance of showers and thunderstorms across the state tonight. It should be windy in Kemmerer and Rawlins. Low temperatures should be in the 40s and 50s for most of the state and mid-30s in Pinedale.
1: The first time this music by Jean Sibelius was performed was an outdoor festival, and the audience was kind of unimpressed. They seemed to prefer another work on the program by the brother-in-law of Sibelius. That must have stung a bit. Sibelius revised the piece and renamed it, and it became this Spring Song, played here by the BBC Symphony Orchestra.

0: Spring Song by Jean Sibelius, complete with tubular bells there at the end. That was the BBC Symphony Orchestra, conducted by Sakari Oramo.
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0: Leadership Circle members give to ensure that Wyoming Public Radio will be here today and tomorrow. A special thanks going out to Karis Dennison and Scott Hummel, along with Pat Dixon and Walt Eggers, members of the Leadership Circle.
1: The horn has been around for a long time. People have been playing some version or other of the horn for hundreds of years, so it's a little puzzling that there have not been more concertos for horn. Russian composer Reinhold Glier felt that way, at least, and he set himself the task to show that the horn is an ideal solo instrument, and this is his thesis statement. The Horn Concerto by Reinhold Glier, played by Maria Luisa Neunecker and the Bamberg Symphony Orchestra.

0: It should be mostly sunny around Wyoming. Today, there is a chance of isolated thunderstorms in Cody and Cheyenne. And there is another red flag fire warning from Cheyenne to Douglas. Highs from the mid-60s in Cody and Dubois into the 70s for most of the state and 80s in Riverton and Casper. And there is a statewide chance of showers and thunderstorms across the state tonight. It should be windy in Kemmerer and Rawlins. Low temperatures should be in the 40s and 50s for most of the state and mid-30s in Pinedale.
1: Salome, the opera by Richard Strauss, based on the play by Oscar Wilde, was pretty scandalous in its day. The first soprano to sing the role of Salome refused to perform the Dance of the Seven Veils that we're about to hear. Some thought that the opera would do irreparable damage to the career of Richard Strauss, while Strauss himself would later say that the damage enabled me to buy my villa at Garmisch. Here is the Dance of the Seven Veils from Salome, played by the Minnesota Orchestra.

0: The Climactic Dance of the Seven Veils from Salome, the opera by Richard Strauss. That was the Minnesota Orchestra conducted by Eiji Uwe.
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0: Today's programming is made possible in part by generous gifts from Dick and Mary Carol Steiger of Alta, Wyoming, Gene Leske in memory of Alan Leske, along with Eric and Kristen Wiebe of Scottsbluff, Nebraska.
1: The first time the public heard this music was on a cold December night in 1808 at a concert that also featured the premiere of Beethoven's Fifth and Sixth Symphonies and his Choral Fantasy and parts of his Mass in C Major. All of that plus this, Beethoven's Piano Concerto No. 4, with Ludwig himself leading the orchestra from the keyboard. Stuart Goodyear is at the piano this time, with Andrew Constantine leading the BBC National Orchestra of Wales.

0: And there's an entire opera after that? Hard to imagine. You've got everything you need there in the Zampa Overture, the overture to Ferdinand Erhold's opera. That was the BBC Philharmonic Orchestra we heard in that performance, conducted by Jan Pascal Tortelier.
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0: Suite in the Ancient Style by the 20th century French composer Vincent d'Indy. 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

0: Waltz No. 2 by Cécile Chaminade, played there by Peter Jacobs. I'm Aaron Kane. 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
1: Ottorino Respighi went looking through centuries of old lute music written by composers whose name you probably wouldn't recognize. And then he dressed up their melodies in an orchestra that they never lived to hear. The result kind of sounds like memories borrowed from someone else's life. This is his Ancient Airs and Dances Suite No. 1, with Hugh Wolf conducting the St. Paul Chamber Orchestra.

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1: Mozart once wrote that he paid no attention to anybody's praise or blame, that he just followed his own feelings. That's a statement that sounds, I don't know, too clean, but the Piano Sonata No. 9 makes a decent case for it. He wrote it in late 1777 during a stay in Mannheim, 21 years old, and increasingly impatient with the constraints of patronage and convention. This is his Piano Sonata No. 9 with Alfred Brendel.

0: The late Alfred Brendel playing piano for the Piano Sonata No. 9, composed by Mozart. I'm Scott Blankenship. Thanks a lot for your company this afternoon.
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0: Except it was really more of a violin concerto. Lalo wrote it for his friend Pablo de Sarasate, who happened to be one of the greatest violinists alive, and also Spanish, which matters, because the piece is just soaked in Spanish color. Paris went for it immediately. Lalo's Symphonie Espagnole, the Rondo, is 10 minutes ahead.
1: BBC News with Danielle Jaworowiecka. President Donald Trump has suggested he will use Congress to fight back against a Supreme Court's ruling which shot down his executive order ending automatic citizenship for anyone born in the United States. The justices voted 6-3 to maintain birthright citizenship, which is enshrined in the Constitution. Mr. Trump said Congress could redefine the clause's meaning and establish exceptions. Bernd de Boosman is our White House correspondent.
2: Although he's clearly disappointed, he's vowed to press on. In a post on Truth Social, he called on lawmakers to pass legislation that would essentially accomplish the same thing as the executive order that led to the whole lawsuit and eventually to the Supreme Court. So he's very disappointed, but undeterred, and he certainly has his supporters on Capitol Hill and among the Republican Party who also believe that birthright citizenship is something that's been abused over the years.
1: Two other Supreme Court rulings have gone in favor of Republicans. The justices upheld laws in two Republican-controlled states barring transgender athletes from competing in girls' and women's sports in schools. In a ruling which could affect the midterm elections, the court also struck down federal campaign spending limits. Cuba says months of talks with the United States have stalled, leaving little hope for an end to crippling US sanctions. Cuba's Foreign Minister Bruno Rodriguez said there'd been constant threats and offensive statements about Cuba's sovereignty.
3: The talks between the governments of Cuba and the United States show no progress. It is well known, and we've stated this transparently and publicly before, that the conduct of the U.S. government delegation, which is generally respectful during these talks, is accompanied by constant aggressive statements against Cuba, including threats of military aggression.
1: Mr. Rodriguez said U.S. sanctions were causing people to die in Cuba through economic collapse and severe shortages of food, medicine and fuel. Searches have been taking place in France and other European countries as part of an ongoing investigation into the alleged misuse of EU funds by a far-right political group. The European Public Prosecutor's Office is looking at the affairs of the former Identity and Democracy group of MEPs. Here's our Global Affairs reporter Joanna Keane.
4: The EU's prosecutor announced an investigation last year after allegations emerged of the improper spending of $5 million by the ID group. The coalition, which disbanded in 2024, included France's National Rally, Italy's League and the Alternative for Germany. Raids are now reported to be underway in France, Spain, Italy and Belgium. Writing on social media, the president of the RN, Jordan Bardella, confirmed searches were taking place at offices and private homes. He's previously described the probe as a new harassment operation by the European Parliament.
1: World News from the BBC. Five aid workers have been killed in South Sudan after their convoy was ambushed by armed men. The charity operating the convoy, the John Dow Foundation, said several civilians had also been killed during the attack in Jonglei State. The UN says the vehicles were clearly marked and the humanitarian workers were returning from a training day. The identity of the attackers isn't clear. There have been numerous conflicts in South Sudan since it gained independence in 2011. The American basketball legend LeBron James has announced he is to leave the Los Angeles Lakers after 8 seasons with the team. The four-time NBA champion says he'll continue his career with an unidentified other team. From Los Angeles, here's Shaima Khalil.
5: LeBron James's departure ends an 8-year spell with the Lakers, where he delivered the franchise's 2020 NBA title during the pandemic and broke multiple league records in purple and gold. At 41, the NBA's all-time leading scorer is set to embark on a record 24th season with a new team. The Lakers pay tribute in a statement calling James one of the greatest athletes in history and saying he'll always be a cherished part of the Lakers family.
1: At the World Cup, Ivory Coast have missed out on a place in the last 16 after being beaten by Norway 2-1. This is the first time Norway have ever won a knockout game. France and Sweden's game is just getting underway. The Swedes will be trying to find a way of neutralising France's devastating forward line led by Kylian Mbappe. France are favourites to win the World Cup. The match is being played at the MetLife Stadium in New Jersey. The 44-year-old tennis legend Serena Williams has lost on her return to Wimbledon after a four-year hiatus from the sport. She lost by 2-1 against Australia's Maya Joint. Williams had already won two Wimbledon titles by the time her 20-year-old opponent was born. And those are the latest stories from BBC News.
0: Johann Strauss Jr. was known as the Waltz King, but not in Paris. In Paris, the Waltz King was Emil Waldteufel, and the melody for his Estudiantina actually comes from a popular French song. And he took the catchy student serenade tune, spun it into a full-blown orchestral waltz, complete with all the elegance and sparkle he was known for, and Paris audiences expected.

The Rondo from Symphony Espanol, part symphony, part concerto. That was music by Eduard Lalo with Jesus Lopez Cobos conducting the Royal Philharmonic Orchestra, and Akiko Myers playing the violin.

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1: If you come from a big family and used to roughhouse with your siblings, you have something in common with Edward Elgar, except he was more of a delicate child, so his contributions to family activities tended to be more musical than physical. So when his siblings put on a play, a 10-year-old Edward wrote the music, and then 40 years later he went back and resurrected some of those melodies for his Wand of Youth suites. Here's the Little Bells with Raymond Leopard conducting the Indianapolis Symphony Orchestra.

0: That's the start of the symphony that started it all for Beethoven. The first movement of his Symphony No. 1, with Ricardo Chailly conducting the Gewandhaus Orchestra of Leipzig. 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

0: Taking a look at Wyoming weather tonight, there's a statewide chance of showers and thunderstorms. It should be windy in Kemmer and Rawlins. Low temperatures should be in the 40s and 50s for most of the state, mid-30s in Pinedale. Tonight's moon will be waning gibbous at 99.5% of full. And tomorrow, slight chance of showers and thunderstorms for some of the state. Sunny in central and northeast Wyoming. Highs in the 70s and 80s. Breezy. Gusts up to 20 miles per hour in Jackson.
1: Hi, I'm Scott Blankenship. Thanks for coming along. Peter Tchaikovsky was staying at a resort on the shores of Lake Geneva when he wrote his violin concerto. He was there for a specific reason, to recover from depression. Depression that was brought on by his failed marriage and then a failed suicide attempt after that. So he dedicated this music to violinist Leopold Auer, who at first called it unplayable, but he later recanted and became one of the biggest cheerleaders for the piece. But critic Edward Hanslick heard the unrehearsed premiere in Vienna, and he says, "Whew, it is possible for something to stink in the ear." However, in that same article, he also said that there were bits of genius. Now today, it's a cornerstone of the repertoire, with Janine Janssen playing the violin and the Mahler Chamber Orchestra.

0: Fantastic, isn't it? That's the finale from the Violin Concerto written by Peter Tchaikovsky, showing that he was on the mend after a little bit of depression after his failed marriage. And that was the Mahler Chamber Orchestra with Daniel Harding on the podium and the fantastic violin soloist Janine Janssen. I'm Scott Blankenship. Thanks for your company.
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0: Whose slave am I, that in the pride of my youth I should stand in bonds through endless winter? Noble son of Finland's blue lakes, I was born free, and free I will die. Four lines written about ice breaking on a river, but somehow end up being about everything else, too. The restless energy, those ominous chords, and heroic themes depict Finland's political struggle. The words were enough to set Jean Sibelius off on what would become Finlandia, his most popular work, coming up in just 15 minutes.
1: BBC News with Roisin Hasty. President Trump has suggested he will use Congress to fight back against a Supreme Court's ruling which shot down his executive order ending automatic citizenship for anyone born in the United States. The justices voted 6-3. Sarah Smith reports from Washington.
2: Donald Trump signed an executive order to earn birthright citizenship on his first day back in the White House for his second term. That was put on hold due to legal challenges, and today's ruling from the Supreme Court means it can never take effect. The justices ruled that it is the 14th Amendment of the US Constitution that's clear that all persons born in the United States are citizens of the United States. That means President Trump cannot reverse this decision by changing the law. He would have to try to amend the Constitution. Yet, in a social media post, he claimed, "We can easily make it up in Congress. No long and unwieldy constitutional amendment is necessary." It's not clear why President Trump thinks he can reverse this decision by introducing legislation.
1: The Taliban in Afghanistan say they've carried out strikes on targets along the border with Pakistan. Several people are said to have been injured in the attack in Balochistan province. Tensions have escalated after Pakistan carried out airstrikes on Sunday across the border. Here's Ambrosan Etirajan.
3: The Pakistani military said it had shot down four rudimentary drones along the border in Balochistan province. It warned that it would respond to any continued provocation by the Afghan Taliban. There has been no independent confirmation of the two competing versions. On Sunday, Pakistan carried out airstrikes against what it said were militant hideouts in Afghanistan. But the UN in Afghanistan said 28 Afghan civilians were killed in the attacks, including women and children. Pakistan accuses Kabul of providing safe havens to insurgents attacking its forces. The Taliban deny the accusations.
1: Cuba says months of talks with the United States have stalled, leaving little hope for an end to crippling U.S. sanctions. Cuban's Foreign Minister Bruno Rodriguez said even though U.S. negotiators had a generally respectful attitude, this was accompanied by constant threats, coercive measures, and offensive statements about Cuba's sovereignty. Rescue workers in Venezuela have pulled a three-year-old boy alive from the rubble 6 days after the devastating double earthquake. The UN has warned that tens of thousands are urgently in need of food and shelter. Santiago Luengo is with the International Red Cross.
4: Right now, we have humanitarian service points like health services post, and search and rescue is our main priority right now, and what is where we are providing all the humanitarian assistance that we are receiving through our different branches. The Venezuelan Red Cross has active all his network. Through their branches, we are trying to collect as much as possible to bring it to the affected areas.
1: World News from the BBC.
5: For Wyoming Public Radio News, I'm Hannah Mersbach in Jackson. Oil and gas companies pay bonds when they lease federal parcels, ensuring they clean up and restore the land when a well is retired to prevent pollution. Wyoming's State Orphaned Wells Program estimates it costs between $5,000 and $7,000 to do that. Rocky Mountain Community Radio's Caroline Giannis reports the Bureau of Land Management wants to reduce the bond cost.
6: The BLM wants to reduce those bonds from $125,000 for an individual lease to just $10,000. Operators that own many wells in one state pay $500,000 in bonds, which would be reduced to just $25,000. Autumn Hanna is with nonpartisan budget watchdog group Taxpayers for Common Sense.
7: Every well eventually stops producing. Every well eventually must be plugged and reclaimed. The question is whether those costs will be paid by the companies that profited from their development or by taxpayers.
6: Orphaned wells can contaminate air and water with oil, gas, and toxic chemicals if not addressed. Critics say the rule change runs the risk of more wells being orphaned across the West. Caroline Yanez, Rocky Mountain Community Radio.
5: Following the deaths of three wildland firefighters near the Utah-Colorado border last weekend, a top federal fire official has strong words of warning ahead of Independence Day. U.S. Wildland Fire Service Chief Brian Fennessy echoed the concerns of other local and state officials and expressed concerns about fireworks.
8: Any human-caused fires, we have to minimize or completely eliminate those because we have enough trouble with the natural-caused fires.
5: The 4th of July is the busiest day of the year for wildfire starts. Prior to the weekend's three deaths, Utah Governor Spencer Cox ordered emergency statewide fire restrictions through the federal holiday. Defending the measure, Cox said it's not about big government, it's about saving lives. This is Wyoming Public Radio.
0: So do you know how many Angry Birds games there are? There's over 25 unique games in that franchise and more than 140 distinct interactive apps and editions released since 2009. Three Angry Bird films, too. It all started with a catchy theme, and it was written by Ari Pulkkinen. Here's La Pietà, led by Angèle Dubois.

Angèle Dubois conducting La Pietà with a little music from the mobile gaming phenom Angry Birds. That was the main theme by Ari Pulkkinen. Now, did you know that Alberto Ginastera was actually a student of Aaron Copland for a while? It's true, and much of his career was actually spent teaching between the U.S. and Argentina, where he founded the Conservatory La Plata and also the Latin American Center for Higher Musical Education. From Danzas Argentinas, this is Dance of the Outlaw Cowboy.

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1: I found a great description of Jean Sibelius's most famous piece, Finlandia. Someone wrote, "Think of it as Woody Guthrie's This Land Is Your Land, but with many more instruments, a lot more notes, and in its original version, no words at all." It's funny that Sibelius actually thought Finlandia was an insignificant piece of music, but it was anything but insignificant to the audiences. It was an immediate hit from the premiere, resonated with so many people. And then audiences started coming up with lyrics for it, words of their own. And Jean didn't fight it. He says it's not intended to be sung. It's written for an orchestra, but if the world wants to sing it, it can't be helped.

0: 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We want to send a special thanks to Dr. Amy Gruber and Jim Johnson, Mary and Rich Genzel, along with David G. Brooks of Laramie, for their support in the Leadership Circle.
1: Taking a look at Wyoming weather tonight, there's a statewide chance of showers and thunderstorms. It should be windy in Kemmer and Rawlins. Low temperatures should be in the 40s and 50s for most of the state, mid-30s in Pinedale. Tonight's moon will be waning gibbous at 99.5% of full. And tomorrow, slight chance of showers and thunderstorms for some of the state. Sunny in central and northeast Wyoming. Highs in the 70s and 80s. Breezy. Gusts up to 12 miles per hour in Jackson.
2: 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Mark Distrub conducts the Orchestra of the 18th Century.

0: That's the orchestra of the 18th century, conducted by Marc de Strube, a symphony composed by Luigi Boccherini. I'm Scott Blankenship. 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